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1: Good evening, everyone. This is Daniel Salinas. I'm here for my dad, for Felix Salinas. I want to thank God for this opportunity, this privilege to come to you guys, to speak to you guys tonight. The verse I'm going to be reading out of tonight is Psalms 103, verse 12. As far as the east is from the west, so as does he remove our transgressions from us. Again, I want to thank God for this opportunity. I want to go ahead and open up in prayer. That may God may use me tonight to hear not myself, but him. That God use me to reach the lost and reach what we need to do as Christians in the body of Christ. So tonight I want to open up in prayer. Lord, Father God, we come before you in the name of Jesus. We ask you to bless this place, Father God, that you use me tonight, that the listeners do not hear me, Father God, but they hear you. That you penetrate their hearts, open their ears and spiritual ears and eyes, Father God, remove the scales from their eyes, that they may be able to receive from you tonight. In Jesus' name I pray. Amen. I come to you this morning, this evening, Father, at 1:19 a.m. I come to you now with a homiletical message, not something in particular, but I come with you with a message, a quick message of life, what I have entitled Redemption Through Jesus Christ. You know, what does one know as life? What does one say about life? What is the purpose of life? What is the purpose of your life? What do we live this life for? Many of us live our lives for ourselves. We live our lives to support our children, to have a career, to have a good job, and have all these good things for ourselves. And that's all great. That's all good. But we have to remember and not forget who put us here. Who gave us these opportunities to be able to make the cash flow that we have and to have the advantages and the opportunities that we have in life? What's the purpose of life? Our education, our goals, our children, our families. What exactly are we here for? What are we doing here? What is your calling in life? What is your purpose? What do you love to do? What do you live for? Who do you live for? The Word of God tells us over and over again that God knows that we are but a breath. He made us from dust, and from dust we shall return. In the book of Genesis, it tells us that he made man from dust, and he breathed life into his lungs. And that's the same breath that we breathe every day. That's the same grace and mercy that God has on us each and every day to be able to live a life. We have to wake up every single morning and say, God, thank you for the opportunity. Thank you for the grace and mercy which are renewed daily to give us to be able to live our lives, not for ourselves, but for him, to glorify him through ourselves, through our life. Life is but a breath, and God remembers that we are dust. As we speak today, you may ask yourself, what have you become? What have you done with yourself? What have you reached in life? Are you happy in life? Are you depressed in life? Are you satisfied in life? Is enough ever enough for you? Do you ever reach that place in life where you say, well, enough is enough? How happy are you? Satisfied? Some of us wake up every morning and say, oh, we got to live another day. Well, we need to be grateful for what God has given us. Every morning I wake up at 4:30 in the morning, 4:30 a.m., head out to work, go to work. Thank God for the opportunity, because we need to remember every single day we wake up that it is an opportunity to live our life. It's an opportunity for those that are not saved, for people like yourself and myself, for those in the body of Christ to be able to reach those that are lost. It is not a day just to live a day, just to give. You know what? God gave me 24 more hours, so I'm going to go live my life for myself. We have to understand that God's mercies and grace are renewed every single morning and every single day. And that's what we have to be proud for. That's what we have to be thankful for and say, God, thank you. Because without him, we can't step out of bed. We can't get up and get dressed and go to work and go throughout our day without him. Because without him, truly, we are nothing. Without him, you are nothing. Without me, I am nothing. The breath that you breathe is not of your own. the life that you live is not of your own. It is through him and by him and because of him that you are able to do what you do and live the life that you live. You know, we talk about God. We talk about John 3:16. We talk about Romans 10:9 through 13. We talk about evangelizing and reaching the lost. You know, many times we tell people about Jesus Christ, about God, and, you know, people will always say, I believe in God. I love God. Do you really? Do you follow God? Do you live for him? Do you live by his son's example? But the moment people say Jesus, that's when people start backing off. That's when people start trying to cancel you. Who's this Jesus? I believe in Jesus. I live for Jesus. I am forgiven by Jesus. But the moment we say, like I said, Jesus, and we can talk about religion, we can talk about all these different religions, you know, but when it comes to Jesus, that's what for some it creates an issue. Jesus Christ is the reason why we are here today. He died for our sins. Every sin that you will ever commit or have committed was nailed on that cross with him. You have to understand tonight, I don't come here to talk to you about religion. I come here to talk to you and offer you an opportunity once we close tonight, once we get to that point. I come to offer you an opportunity and explain to you and share the gospel of Jesus Christ with you. The gospel of Jesus Christ is that he died for our sins. He will wipe away all your tears, all your sins. He will toss your sins into the depths of the sea, never to remember them again. He will blot them out like a cloud, and they will never be seen, or you will never be reminded of them again. He will never say, remember what you did. Remember what I did for you. Remember what you did 10 years ago. That's the enemy. If you have condemnation tonight, I pray in the name of Jesus that you, any thing hindering you from hearing this message, you have these voices in your head saying, don't listen, you know, you've done all these things in life and now you're trying to be right. It doesn't work that way. Well, yes, it does, because Jesus Christ came exactly to do that. The Word of God says that he did not come for those that are well. He came for those that are sick. He came to seek the lost. He came to leave the 99 and go seek the one that got lost. He came to call those that have left the church, who grew up in the church and left the church. He came for those who never heard the gospel. And tonight you may be listening and this may be the first time you hear the gospel. Jesus Christ died for your sins. He rose the third day. He defeated sin. He defeated death. He defeated temptation. He defeated addiction. He defeated every single thing you ever gone through. He knows exactly how you feel tonight. You may be tonight in a place of in life where it's difficult, where you want to give up, where you want to just throw your hands up in the air and say, you know what, that's enough. And that's, we've all been there. I've been there. You've been there. I don't stand here today and say I'm perfect, because I'm not perfect. I don't come here today and say, you know what, I'm better than you, because I'm not. I need as much prayer as you need. I need as much God as you need. I come here today humbly to share the gospel of Jesus Christ with you, because that is what the least that we can do as humans, the least that we can do as children of God, the least that we can do with the life that he has given us, the breath to breathe, the hands to move, and everything else he gives us. You see, Jesus, God created us with a purpose. It was not for ourselves. It's not for the world. It's not for the lust of the flesh, desires, but for himself. We are to live our lives for him to be glorified. And how do we do that? Reading scripture, fasting, praying, going to church. We want to replicate or to be the best, to be more like Jesus every single day. Will we ever be a perfect Christian, a perfect man or woman of God? No, we won't. The Word of God says we have all failed and fallen short of the glory of God. We have all fallen short of the glory of God. So don't think that, you know, you hear a pastor behind the pulpit, you hear a pastor on the radio and talking about God and Jesus. Don't ever forget where they came from. You may not know their story. You may not know mine. But I don't come here today from just, you know, waking up one day and say, let me go preach the Word of God. Let me go share a message. That's not how it works. I, too, have had a life where many people have had different routes, and I had one certain route in life where it led me back to Jesus Christ. Many years ago, I left the church. I left Jesus Christ, but he never left me. I did things in life I'm not proud of. I went places and did things I'm not proud of. I lived for the lust of the flesh, desires, and for myself. And quickly I learned, as you will learn as you make your way back home to Jesus Christ, as the prodigal son has always said, you will come back to Jesus. If you left Jesus at a young age, if you have aunts and uncles,

who are closest to me who are lost. Those who look and say, you know, we used to go to church, we used to be growing up in church and doing all this good stuff, being in church every single Sunday, every single Wednesday, and all of a sudden we grew up and we think we know it all, because that's what I did. I grew up 18, I'm not going to church anymore. I don't have to go to church anymore. I don't need to. But little did I know, as I grew older, I didn't realize until later on when I came back to Jesus that I was just ruining myself, that I was just destroying myself. I was living day by day, as you may be today, living day by day, wondering what's to come tomorrow, wondering what's going to come next week or next year. The Word of God says, don't plan for tomorrow. Don't boast about tomorrow, for tomorrow is not promised. Again, we are to be He is to be glorified in our lives, that we must reflect His character in the way we talk, in the way we act, and the way we behave, the way we live our lives, through obedience. And we must be the reflection of Jesus Christ as much as we can. And how do you do this? You know, I used to be a certain type of way where if I was to see myself 15 years ago, I would not recognize myself, because the person that I was. But it is not of yourself that you change. I cannot boast on myself and say, you know what, I helped myself, I did this. They say, well, how'd you change? How'd you do this? I didn't do anything. God does it all. You're sitting down tonight, you're laying in bed hearing this. I pray to God that there are people listening to this. I pray to God this is penetrating your heart and your mind and making you think. I pray to God that it's not me that I hear, but it's you, that you hearing Him and His voice, and that still small voice in your heart, and that is the Holy Spirit. We must understand that we are made in His image and His likeness, as the Word of God tells us in the book of Genesis. We have to understand that, yes, we have an enemy. Yes, you have someone. You have temptation in your life to continue to live your life a certain way. We are made in His image and His likeness. Therefore, you and I have an enemy that wants us to stay down, wants us to stay where we are at, to continue living our life the way we live it, to be stuck in that mold of the world, to stay stuck in that mold of life, to say, I don't need Jesus, to say, I'm too bad for Jesus, to say, I've done too many bad things, I want to go back, but I can't go back. If I step into a church, the church is going to burn down. It's not going to burn down. Will you feel attacks of the enemy the moment you step in a church? Yes, you will. You will be condemned, not from God, but from the enemy. The Word of God says, John 3:16, but many people don't mention John 3:17, which says, Jesus Christ did not come to condemn the world, but that the world be saved through Him. Condemnation is not of God. Condemnation is of the enemy. We have to understand, yes, I've been there. You've been there. And the only one that can deliver you from condemnation, believe me, even as a Christian, even in your walk of faith with Christ, even when you run the race of faith, as I walk my faith today, as I walk in faith in Christ today, believe me, you still will hear that still small voice of the enemy and say, remember what you did. Are you good enough to go to preach tonight? Are you good enough to go and stand behind a pulpit and say all these good things about the gospel? Yes, you are. Why? Because Jesus is now the mediator. There is one mediator between you and God. One mediator between man and God, and that's Jesus Christ. It's not a pope. It's not a priest. Not the Virgin Mary. It's nothing. It's not a saint. It's nothing. It's not a deaf and mute and blind statue. It's Jesus Christ Himself. There is no salvation under any other name but Jesus Christ. Jesus Christ is the only one that can save you. Jesus Christ is the only one where you can receive forgiveness and redemption for your sins and all things you have done in life. There is hope. There is a way out.
There is light.

at the end of the tunnel, as they say. You're not stuck. You're not doomed. Because the enemy will tell you, enjoy your life for now. Enjoy doing what you're doing. Keep doing what you're doing and don't worry about all these things. Because remember the way you used to be. Remember what you did last week. Remember what you did last month. And the enemy will remind you and remind you of all the things that you did. We want to go real quick to 1 Corinthians. And it speaks exactly of this. 1 Corinthians 6, 9 through 11. And those of us who have been redeemed, those of us who have received forgiveness, this verse resonates with us because we remember what we once were. And the verse is 1 Corinthians 6, 9 through 11. And it reads, "Or do you not know that the unrighteous will not inherit the kingdom of God? Do not be deceived. Neither the sexually immoral, nor idolaters, nor adulterers, nor men who practice homosexuality, nor thieves, nor the greedy, nor drunkards, nor revilers, nor swindlers will inherit the kingdom of God. And such," this is the verse right here, "and such were some of you, but you were washed, and you were sanctified. You were justified in the name of the Lord Jesus Christ and by the Spirit of our God." That can be you tonight. I used to be that. You can say that tomorrow and say, "I used to be this." Not to boast on yourself. Man cannot save himself lest we boast. We cannot save ourselves. We are saved by faith. Because of the grace and mercy that God has had on us. "For God so loved the world." That verse, John 3:16, is so known. But the strongest word I believe there is "so." "For God so loved the world that he gave his only begotten son. For those who believe in him shall not perish but have everlasting life." Throughout scripture, the word of God tells us that it is not God's wish that any man perish. That goes for the person that hates you. That goes for the person that has done you so much wrong in your life. That goes for your enemies. It's not God's wish that any man perish. We go back to 1 Corinthians 6, 9 through 11. And we have to say, adding that little commentary there, it says, "But God," verse 11. "And such were some of you, but you were washed and sanctified. You were justified in the name of the Lord Jesus Christ and the Spirit of our God. And such were some of you, but you were washed." But God. Today, this can be your day. Perhaps you've been on the fence. Perhaps you've been wandering around, debating if it's time. Well, watch the news. Listen to what's going on. Things are not going to get better. They're going to get worse. And this is not to scare you, but this is to remind you that Bible prophecy is taking place in today's world. And what does that mean? That means that yes, Jesus Christ will come for his church. That yes, you will choose. And today you cannot say that you do not hear the gospel of Jesus Christ. Because today I have introduced to you the simple gospel of Jesus Christ came to die for your sins. You have a chance at redemption. You have a chance to repent of your sins, turn from your sins, accept accountability and say, "I did this, but I repent and I give this to you, Jesus, and I ask you to forgive me." We'll get to that opportunity once I close here tonight. And we have to remember Romans 10, 9 through 13, one of my favorite verses, one of the verses that I constantly go back to when I share a message. Romans 10, 9 through 13. And it says that you must believe in your heart, confess with your mouth that Jesus Christ is Lord, that he died and rose again on the third day, and you shall be saved. Romans 10, 13. I'll skip over through 12. That all who call upon the Lord shall be saved. Again, 2 Corinthians 5, 17.
all those that have believed in Jesus Christ, all those who have been redeemed and saved, are new creation. And the old person, the old, has passed away. You are no longer yourself. You are no longer that person, because Jesus Christ has wiped you anew. You have been washed with the blood of Jesus, and he now stands beside you. So God will not see what you've done. God will not see your past, because all that will be erased. But the enemy will constantly remind you and tell you, remember what you did, because he does it to me. If he does it to me, he will do it to you. And it's a constant battle. A constant battle of remember, remember. But we have to remember, condemnation is not of God. It's of the enemy. And we must overcome the enemy, because Jesus Christ overcame that for us. But anyone, as I said before, we can all say, I believe in Jesus, I believe in God, but do you really? Do you live for him? We claim to believe in him. We claim to do this and do that. But once, you know, we get to know you, we're not here to judge you. Maybe you've been on the fence. Maybe you've been in and out of the church, but I'm not here to judge you. Who am I to judge you? I'm here to share love with you, and sharing love is sharing the gospel. We are here, those who share, those who preach, those who teach, those who witness, those who testify, those who evangelize. We are here because Jesus Christ and God loved the world so much that he sent his son. And because of what we receive through Jesus, we share that with others so that they too can receive that free gift of salvation. We need to understand that yes, we are saved through faith, but through that faith, we must stay committed to Christ. We must stay in church. We must read the word. We must fast, which I don't do enough. I don't pray enough. I don't go to church enough. Am I committed to God? Yes. But there are things that I can do more to indulge, to saturate myself in the word of God, to saturate myself. None of us do enough. None of us can ever do enough. But we can do ourselves a favor and feed ourselves and drink from the water that will cause us to never thirst again. Eat of the bread of life, we will never hunger again, because Jesus is the bread of life. He is the living water. The love you will grow for Jesus Christ will bring commitment. You say, well, how can I do all these things? You're telling me to believe in him. You're telling me to change. I'm not telling you to change. He will change you. Let go and let God. I'm sure you've heard that somewhere before. It's easier, yes. It's easier said than done. To say, well, let go of your situation. Let go of your stress and anxieties. And give it to God. Yes, it's easier said than done, but it is possible. There's nothing that is impossible with God. You can do all things through Christ who strengthens you. You are a conqueror through Christ. You are victorious through Christ. Because all that we do, all that we overcome, all that we go through, Jesus Christ already overcame that. So through that, you are born again. You have received the Spirit of God. You have received sanctification and redemption. So through that, you are an heir of the kingdom of God. Therefore, you are victorious through Christ. And all these things you went through, he will get you through. It takes more than just belonging to a church. It takes more than what we think is following Jesus. It takes more than just, you know, you need to decide. Jump. You can't have one foot in and one foot out. You have to make a decision today. That decision today is to leave your life behind. That decision today is to leave your addiction. That decision today is to commit your life to Christ and ask for forgiveness and decide today what you will do. Whether you're incarcerated, whether you're free, whether you're listening from a jail cell, whether you're listening from your home or your vehicle, or you're on the car, you're listening from your overtime or your overnight job, this message is for you or for someone you know. Today is the day that you must decide.
your choice to follow Jesus or to reject Jesus. Because on the day of judgment, you will be reminded that today at 5:13:26 at 1:43 a.m., you were told about the salvation message. And before we finish tonight, I have about one more minute. I'm going to go ahead and pray with you guys to receive Jesus Christ. And repeat after me, please. Father God, I come before you in the name of Jesus. I ask you to forgive me of my sins. I come to you. I give you my life. I commit myself to you. I ask you to forgive me and be my Lord and Savior. I believe you came and died for my sins and rose on the third day. I accept you today. In Jesus' name I pray. Amen. Thank you very much.

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